somehow. 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

One of the most iconic words that people should learn is serendipity, because when life opens a door you never planned to knock on, it is just a serendipity, and I hope all your life, or at least most of it, is a happy serendipity.

ever switched from studying to checking a message and found it very hard to focus again, researchers describe something called attention residue. Part of our minds can remain stuck on the previous task even after you have moved on. That's why constantly switching between assignments, notifications, and conversations can make concentration very hard. So finish one small task before moving to the next, because your attention needs time to catch up.

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Hey, and pass it around, 'cause I'm an Indian outlaw. 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

Iraq actually continues to expand environmental programs that are focused on greener spaces and tree planting initiatives to improve the quality of life. 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

Good morning, everyone, and welcome to AUIB FM 101.5. This is your show, The Morning Ride, and this is another episode. We're really close to the end of the week, so we hope that you have that energy. And of course, we are still with you right here on the radio station of AUIB. Well, we really hope that you're having a good day. Maybe you're listening to us through the radio station and you're on the way to the work. And of course, we're going to be with you here sharing a lot of stories with you. And we hope to receive your calls on 6229. We will be listening to you and chatting with you. And of course, until we begin our episode, it's time for us to listen to some music because today is with us DJ Ramur.

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This is the radio station. We are live from the campus of the American University, the campus like no other campus. And the students who are listening to us right now, AUIB students, definitely know what I'm talking about because the campus here is different, the vibes are different. And of course, the students of AUIB are different. And of course, their journey will be different. And when they graduate, they have different opportunities and we're proud of them. And for other students who are always interested in AUIB, you can guys call on 6227 or 6228 to register or know more about the programs. And of course, we have also other news that we're going to share with you on AUIB and of course other news that are happening around the world. So I want you to stay tuned with us. But the first thing that we always share with you in the morning ride is our first segment, On the Go.

And whether you're feeling good, tired, hungry, or still waking up, or maybe somewhere in between, don't overthink it. Whatever the answer is, that's perfectly fine. You don't have to arrive in this morning in a particular mood. Just show up as you are, and that's exactly what we are doing here. No big speech, no perfect plan, just good music, good company, and a few things to talk about, and also a couple of hours to make your morning a little more enjoyable. So stay with us, and let's begin. Yeah.

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Okay, guys, good morning again to all of you. Right now, listening to IUIB FM 101.5, this is The Morning Ride, and to all the students listening inside the buses heading to the campus, welcome and good morning, and we wish you a beautiful day. And right now, we're going to be talking about the university and everything happening inside this beautiful university, the updates and the news, and always we share with you exciting, some exciting news in the segment of Inside IUIB.

Something really exciting happening inside the university. AUIB announces fall 2026 football tournament. And inside AUIB, we have AUIB announcing the fall 2026 football tournament. The athletics office has announced the fall 2026 football tournament, bringing together students, faculty, and staff and sister companies for a season of competition, teamwork, and community spirit. It's going to be really an exciting tournament. And this tournament aims to strengthen connections across the AUIB community while encouraging teamwork, sportsmanship, and a healthy competitive spirit beyond the classroom and workplace. And teams are invited to register and compete, of course, for the championship. The registration closes Thursday, October the 1st, 2026 at 4 p.m.

And the second thing we're sharing with you is from the American space of AUIB that commemorates the U.S. Constitution Day. And also from inside AUIB, AUIB's American space will host a special session commemorating the U.S. Constitution Day on Thursday, September 17 at 11:30 a.m. The session will explore the history, the principles, and also the lasting signature of the U.S. Constitution, offering participants insights into the foundations of American democracy and governance. The event is open to all AUIB students and community members interested in the U.S. history and also civic institutions.

0: back to you, dear listeners. And hey, there's a lot of things happened really this week. One of them is delaying school after we talked about school and school returning the doors and how parents are preparing for the new season of school, especially for the kids. But right now it's, you know, it will happen at the 11th of October. So there is still time. And that decision was because of the, you know, the exams that left, especially talking about, you know, second chances, third chances, maybe even for the sixth grade. Yeah. So still waiting, I think, for, you know, the schools to be really empty and ready so that the kids and everyone gonna go there, you know, anyone, especially the high school and the elementary school, everyone. So I don't know. If you have something you want me to talk about and you want to delay it, you can mention it to me. You can call us at 6 to 9 and mention it to me, and maybe we're gonna do that and it will delay. But no, I don't like things delaying, actually, because there was a saying that says, you know, don't delay the work of today to tomorrow.
1: Yeah, from You translated it. That's great. Yeah. Mm-hmm. Well, I think only one part of, you know, that will be happy about delaying schools are parents. Their kids are happy, and the parents, most of them, are a little bit kind of upset that the schools are being delayed because they kind of got ready mentally and physically for that.
0: They did the shopping, everything.
1: Yes, yes, exactly. But of course, we wish the best of luck for the students. It might be for the good. And of course, there are a lot of things happening around the world, not just delaying schools. And this is what we're going to be sharing with you in our next segment, Trending Now.
0: Well, the first news from Trending Now is going to be really away from things happening in the country, but actually things that are interesting and happening globally, because it is related to such a famous singer that maybe a lot of you know it, dear listeners. And it's about Celine Dion that makes an emotional comeback in Paris after 6-year absence.

0: Okay, congratulations to you, Mr. Amal, for passing the exams. We were talking about the exams in the beginning of school, because right now, you know, the time is not right, because they delayed it to the 11th of October. So everyone doing exams or even the master exams, we wish you the best of luck. And of course, first one, we wishing that it's gonna be you, Mr. Omar. And away from that, well, we need to go back to the news. I'm mentioning Celine Dion, and we can remember a lot of famous songs. Actually, it goes back from the 2000s until now. She struggled a lot of things, but actually she made a good appearance after 6 years of absence.
1: Yes, and she had a syndrome that's called stiff person syndrome, which is a rare neurological condition that stopped her for 6 years. And the 58-year-old singer delivered a powerful performance for around 30,000 fans, singing some of her biggest hits, including My Heart Will Go On and All By Myself. And the comeback was deeply emotional, with Dion telling the audience, "I promised I wouldn't cry, but there are tears of joy."

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1: Baghdad's voice.
0: Baghdad's voice and your favorite choice. What are you waiting for?
1: What are you waiting for?
0: Tune in now.

0: Okay, shout out for DJ Omar for picking that song because it's a legendary song.
1: Yeah.
0: My Heart Will Go On. We remember the movie, The Titanic.
1: Mm-hmm.
0: It was really, I think, one of the first movies that I ever noticed, you know, on the TV.
1: Yeah.
0: And I, you know, it really took my attention because, you know, I think people were born in the 90s. Yeah, they know that, especially like the early 90s.
1: Yes, exactly. Mm. And a lot of people were introduced to Celine Dion from the movie Titanic when they heard the song for the first time.
0: Yeah.
1: Yeah, and it really stayed for long, long years. And till our day today, people are celebrating the song. And when they hear it, they just feel nostalgic. So her Paris residency includes 26 concerts where she's staying in Paris. And this marks a major milestone in her return to performing in a powerful moment of resilience for one of the world's most celebrated voices. So if you are a fan of Celine Dion, you can watch her on the TV, of course.
0: Mm, yeah.
1: So in her Paris concerts.
0: Well, there is a lot of people in this world want to achieve a lot of things, and sometimes they go even further by trying to do something that will go inside, or they will put their names in the Guinness World Record. We have the second news about 80 children learn handcrafts in a bid for a new Guinness World Record. Well, this is not far away. Actually, it's happening in Syria. A unique initiative in Syria is giving children the chance to turn creativity into practical skills. Rima Crochet, led by Rima Mohsen, is training 80 children, including 10 children with disabilities, and a range of traditional handcrafts.
1: And the children are learning crochet, glass painting, wood carving, and handmade carpet weaving, with their work recently showcased in the at the Damascus International Fair.
0: Oh, such a beautiful idea.
1: Yeah.
0: Well, beyond learning a craft, the project aims to build confidence, encourage creativity and independence, and promote inclusion. The initiative is also working toward a new Guinness World Record, putting that actually to motivate the children and the kids, trying to put some goals really that goes globally, like around the globe, and try to help them to see that when you, if you want to achieve something, if you want to reach, you know, to worldwide, we can do that.
1: Yes, of course. And I mean, how beautiful it is to finally see something beautiful happening in Syria and reading Damascus International Fair. I think it's something really beautiful. This means that the country is reviving again. Everything is getting back to normal.
0: Yeah.
1: And of course, seeing kids being creative at the things that they love and following their passion and being encouraged by someone that is so young, that's beautiful. I think it's pretty inspiring.
0: Yeah, it's really inspiring. Well, the third news that we have really different from the other ones, and it's related to technology.
1: Yes, related to technology, where there is a medical robot that was overworked and flees hospital in viral video.

0: Well, there was a video that went viral on social media where it shows a humanoid robot in a medical gown apparently running away from a hospital while police chase after it has gone viral. And the footage shows that the robot moving through a busy area, weaving between people and obstacles.
1: Even the robot couldn't handle the job.
0: Yes, yeah. Exactly.
1: Social media users jokingly claimed the robot had escaped its shift because of work pressure, turning the incident into a humorous story about overworked healthcare workers.
0: But there is a catch to the video. The video is not real. Fact checkers, they found it. It was an AI-generated video with clues including distorted details on the footage and an ambulance carrying a nonsensical word called Rallens. And the original clip was posted by an account specializing in AI-generated robot videos.
1: Well, still, they made the people laughing trying to create some new memes. Well, no medical robot actually called in sick or ran from its shift, but the viral moment is another reminder of how convincing AI-generated videos can be these times.

0: And moving on from medical shifts into Los Angeles, where there's the Emmy Awards of 2026 celebrating Widow's Bay and the pit that lead the night.
1: And in trending now, we're talking about the Emmy Awards 2026, and it's the 78th Primetime Emmy Awards that took place in Los Angeles. We're going to be starting from the comedy series Widow's Bay that was one of the night's biggest winners, taking home Outstanding Comedy Series along with several major acting awards, just like Matthew Rhys that won Outstanding Lead Actor in a Comedy Series, while Steven Root and Kate Offline won Supporting Acting Awards. And we want to mention also Sally Field that took a major winner, including Remarkably Bright Creatures, Allison Janney for The Diplomat, Tom Pleffery for Task. And also we mentioned the series that called Pluribus, that she won the Best Actress on it. So it happened really in Los Angeles, and they honored Michael J. Fox, who received the Bob Hope Humanitarian Award for his advocacy and work related to Parkinson's disease research.

how generous a fellow can get. They called out, "Hey, Dapper!" I tipped them my hat. You can't put a price on a welcome like that. Besides, I know a guy at the bank.

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My what? 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Ah. Well, Joe.

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1: Hello, everyone, and welcome back to The Morning Ride. 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Many of us grow up believing that we are supposed to know exactly what we want to do with our lives. We are asked what we want to study, what career we want, and where we see ourselves in the future. But purpose is not always one clear answer that we discover once and follow forever. Our sense of purpose can come from our values, our interests, strength, relationships, and even life experiences. It can also change as we grow and move through different stages of life. For young people, especially, the pressure to have everything figured out can sometimes make finding direction even more difficult for us. And in today's Wellness Talk, we will be exploring what purpose actually means and how we can begin discovering our own direction and how we can build a meaningful life without feeling pressured to find one perfect answer. And as usual, we have in the studio with us today, Mrs. Saraidan. Hello.
2: Hello. How are you today?
1: I'm good. How are you?
2: I'm doing great. Thank you for asking.
1: Well, as usual, we're happy to have you here today.
2: It's a pleasure.
1: Yes. And today we will be discussing something that is very important, especially for the young generation, which is finding our purpose in life. Mm-hmm. We know how this young generation is really pressured to find a purpose and pursuing this for their whole life. So let's define, first of all, purpose in life. What does that mean? And does everyone need to have one purpose in life?
2: I don't think people need to have one purpose in life. Having a purpose is having meaning and direction, sense of belonging in this world. And it doesn't need to be through one thing. It could be through one purpose. It could be many different purposes in life. Definitely.
1: Okay. Well, do our interests in life, maybe the environment, maybe our strength or values, can actually affect how we choose our purpose in life?
2: Mm-hmm. Our values is what matter to us the most. Having a purpose in life is sense of belonging, how we can contribute to the world. What is the reason we wake up in the morning? What do we do? Like, what is that sense of belonging? What do we care about? And so our values help us determine that. What do we care about? What matters to us the most? Mm-hmm. And what interests us?
1: Yes.
2: Like, you know, what is it something that I'm motivated to do? What can I do to be part of this world or to contribute to the world or my small circle?
1: Mm-hmm. Well, why do you think that this young generation nowadays are really pressured to have a purpose in life and they're constantly rushing through things to find a purpose?
2: I see it a lot with students and with younger generations. Is, first of all, social media. I don't know. It's such a positive but negative impact on us. A lot of people look at social media and they see somebody at a certain age and they're like, okay, this person is my age. They have a purpose in life. Mm-hmm. They have completed or accomplished 1, 2, 3, 4, and I'm still at 1. So you feel pressured to rush to become like somebody else you've seen on social media, not knowing the background story and not knowing whether it's true or not, not knowing the sacrifices that were made and not knowing their journey is true or not, not knowing the sacrifices that were made and not knowing their journey and what privileges they had and they did not have. Of course, social media does a lot of pressure, and society as well. We hear that, you know, as growing up, there was no social media during my time.
1: Yeah.
2: But growing up, I know society had, you know, certain things on me that I needed to graduate at a certain time. I needed to get married at a certain time. I needed to have children at a certain time. I needed to be fit at this age. And we always hear, you know, you're acting like your age or you're not acting like your. It's just more expectations, more pressure ongoing that makes people not take a pause. They don't, you know, think to themselves, what matters to me? What's my purpose? It's what I need to do to fit in.
1: Mm-hmm. Yes. And I think that's unfortunate because sometimes, especially this young generation, they think that they have a certain goal. They have that goal. And once they reach that goal, they figure out, okay, that's it. This is the goal that I want. This is what I actually have been pursuing my entire life. So how can we avoid that? Because we know we reach to a certain stage in life and we figure out that this is was not our goal, maybe our family's goal. Maybe this is what our family wanted to us or our friends. So we basically just copied what the other world wants. So how can we avoid that and just pursue what we want?
2: Yeah, I mean, of course you have to sit and ask yourself, am I doing this to please others? Am I seeking their validation? Is this for me or for them? What matters to me the most? Is this my voice or their voice? Mm-hmm. To be able to know your purpose and not to feel that criticism ongoing is you need to know, is it going to impact me if I did it for them, or is it going to impact me if I did it for me?
1: Well, do we have a practical maybe steps or techniques that we can follow today so we can find the right purpose for us?
2: I think be kind to yourself. I would say that. It's true. Take it one step at a time. Journal, reflect, find out what matters to you the most. Don't be hard on yourself. And having a goal and reaching it doesn't mean you're done. You can have multiple goals. There's short-term goals and there's long-term goals. There's goals that you can achieve tomorrow, but it doesn't mean that you can't make more goals and further goals or even different goals. There's a lot of people that actually change careers or I changed education at different stages in my life. I was going to be something completely different. And I was like, wait, that's not who I am. I want to be able to be, this is my purpose in life. Mm-hmm. I want to support others. I want to be part of, you know, something that reduces stigma when it comes down to mental health, or somebody who brings mental health to my home country. This is my purpose in life, is to be supportive, is to fight for social justice, is to be kind to people. Whatever, there's so many purposes that you can belong to, but you just need to go easy on yourself, find out what really matters to you, and it doesn't need to be something big. You don't need to be part of something huge. It doesn't need to be about the world. It could just be about you and your small circle.
1: Yeah,
2: family.
1: Definitely. Yeah, definitely. Mm-hmm. And speaking about family, we know that our duty today as family, friends, and maybe educational institutions as well, to support the young generation, to help them know their purpose in life. So what do you think that our goal and our job, let's say, as family members and friends and educational institutions can do to support this young generation?
2: Accept people for who they are. Don't judge them. You're not going to know who you are without making a mistake, without failing at a goal and succeeding at another, without falling and getting up, right? So allow people that space. Allow people to explore who they are and what they want and what matters to them the most. And instead of forcing or enforcing your opinions on them and, you know, trying to make your goal and your purpose their goal and purpose.
1: Yeah. Well, sometimes we do stop at a lifetime and we feel like we're stuck. That's it. I don't have any purpose in life. I've tried everything and I've experienced everything. Now I'm stuck. What can I do?
2: Be stuck. It's fine. You can't go somewhere if you're not stuck. You wouldn't know what it feels like if you're not stuck. We all get stuck. Not just one time, multiple times in our life. The only way you know your strength, what you can and cannot do, your values, how much further you can go. If you don't get stuck, you can't find out. You have to get stuck. It's normal to get stuck. It's part of your life journey. Be okay with being stuck and allow yourself to learn the skills and the values and the strength you have to be unstuck. Okay. That makes sense.
1: Yeah, it does. Yeah. So the line that you always say, it's okay not to be okay.
2: It's okay not to be okay.
1: Yeah. Yeah. Well, lastly, one piece of advice for the young people who feel pressured to have their whole life figured out.
2: Self-awareness.
1: Yes.
2: Find out who you are. It does

0: Not matter how long it takes. Enjoy the journey. You don't need to figure it out today. You don't need to have a purpose today. You can explore, and it takes steps. It takes steps to be stuck, to learn who you are, to learn your skills, to learn your strength, and to learn, okay, I'm not stuck anymore. Is this what I want? And change. It's fine. You don't have to be stuck in something forever.
1: Yes, well said. Well, thank you, Ms. Aydan, for being here and, of course, for sharing that with us.
0: Of course. Thank you for having me. It's always a pleasure.
1: Thank you. The pleasure is ours. And, of course, guys, we really wish that you enjoyed today's episode and today's segment of Wellness Talk. And, of course, every Wednesday we're going to be here with you discussing a lot of things here. And, of course, you could always check on the social media platforms if there's anything that you would like to suggest. And if you are here inside AUIB, you can also head to the Wellness Center and ask your personal questions. And of course, enjoy the rest of the morning ride right here on AUIBFM 101.5.

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0: Okay, guys, back to you. We're still in the morning ride talking to you live from AUIB FM 101.5. And if you're heading to work, if you're still on the way, or you reached your destination, well, you can keep listening to us through the application with the name AUIB FM, and you can call us at 6229.
1: Well, we are reaching the ending of our episode, but of course, we have one more thing to share with you, which is the quote of the day. And our quote today says, "The purpose of our lives is to be happy," by Dalai Lama.

0: The Dalai Lama has spent much of his life speaking about compassion, inner peace, and the way we relate to ourselves and to others. And the simple quote carries a powerful reminder. Happiness isn't something we should keep postponing until everything in life is perfect.
1: We often tell ourselves that we'll be happy when I get that job, when I make more money, or when things finally work out. But if happiness is always waiting for the next achievement, we can spend our entire lives chasing a future that keeps moving further away.
0: And that doesn't mean we should stop having goals or wanting more from life. It means we shouldn't forget to appreciate the life we are already living. Happiness can exist in ordinary moments, a good conversation, time with people we love, a quiet morning, helping someone, or simply feeling grateful for what we have.
1: And maybe the purpose isn't to have a perfect life, really, but it's to find meaning, connection, and moments of happiness along the way.
0: So don't spend your whole life preparing to be happy someday. Make room for happiness today.

0: Well, perfection is something maybe you cannot really keep focusing on it and you want to achieve it during the day, even in your life. Maybe finding something meaningful and some moments of happiness can get you through the day. And we hope that we did that really here at AUIB FM.
1: And of course, if we reach the ending of our episode, we really wish you had a great time because we did as well. And of course, we will be waiting for you next week. So enjoy the rest of the week and the weekend, of course. And we will see you next time. Goodbye.

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Though this season of her life had been cold, lonely, and tough, though she slipped back into a darkness she had hoped by now to have overcome, she had learned a beautiful lesson as she kissed her girls goodbye and thanked them for getting her out the house. That maybe...

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She must be patient. She must have faith in the seeds that are planted beneath the snow. She must hold on, and she must let go. 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
1: at

Did you know that not every meeting needs a table, a chair, and a screen? Walking meetings can encourage movement, create a change of environment, and make conversations feel less formal. Sometimes stepping outside can change the way people think together. For your next short discussion, suggest walking instead of sitting. A different setting can create a different conversation.

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Why do we think we always finish other people's sentences? Have you ever known exactly what someone was about to say? Your brain is constantly making predictions. And neuroscientists explain that conversation is actually a form of teamwork. Your brain guesses the next word before it's actually spoken. Even if you think you know what's coming, let people finish. Listening completely strengthens relationships more than being right. 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

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So that's why sometimes you should embrace the chaos.

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1: Guys, Michael Bolton is here.
2: Oh, great. Send him in.
3: Hey, guys.
1: Hey.
2: Thanks for coming.
3: I'm really sorry I'm late. I just got caught up watching the Pirates of the Caribbean marathon. Have you seen those things?
2: Oh, yeah. Those are great.
3: Well, I listened to your track, and I loved it. And I wrote you this big, sexy hook I think you're going to really dig.
2: Oh, wow. That's awesome. Great. You want to just lay it down?
3: Boys, let's get to it.

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Trust the process.

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The word goodbye was once a prayer. It originally came from God be with you. Over time, people said it faster and shorter, and it became goodbye.

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1: It is interesting how we spend so much time planning our future, yet some of our happiest memories were never planned at all. 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

The word dreamt is one of the very few common English words ending in MT. That unusual ending makes it rare. 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

ويانا ما تسمع وبس، فكر تغير وتستمتع. أيو أي دي أف أم 101.5.

Taking responsibility for your actions builds the maturity, which is the foundation for a strong personality in front of everyone.

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One thoughtful action encourages another. 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And maybe even they will start behaving the same. 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
1: You're not alone in this ride. Let's go together on the morning ride.
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1: at 8 a.m.

Have you ever wondered why do we procrastinate? Procrastination isn't always laziness. According to psychologist Dr. Tim, it's often an emotion regulation problem. We delay tasks because they make us feel uncomfortable, not because we don't know what to do. So instead of saying, I have to finish it, tell yourself, I will work on it for just 5 minutes. Starting is often the hardest part of it, and progress begins with only one step.

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0: In the classic movie Casablanca, Rick learns that there are things in this world more important than his own personal comfort. Sometimes, true strength means standing up for a bigger cause. 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
1: Oh boy.

Let's discover together the health span shift. 2026 Nutrition focuses on health span, which is years spent in good health, rather than just lifespan. Prioritize food that supports mitochondrial functions such as leafy greens and berries to keep your cells young at the molecular level.

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1: Yes, sir.
0: And, you know, this show is amazing, I gotta tell you, because it's all about youth. It's youth-centered, and the topics for today, they are crucial to know about. So we gotta start with the young age crisis.
1: We are going to start with young age crisis as we usually do. And we have a very interesting segment. We are going to talk about the relationship between you and your siblings.
0: Yes, of course. And not just young age crisis. We got academic drama, the side table, and yeah, mic drop stuff. So stay tuned with us.

like the

We grow up and we are now young adults, Gen Z. We're speaking to Gen Z. And something usually we don't talk about is your relationship between you and your siblings when you grow up, because it does change. It's not the same when you were kids or teenagers. It changes when you are young adults. So today we're going to talk about this in the Young Age Crisis segment, and to talk about your siblings and the relationship between them and you, and how it should be a healthy young adult siblings relationship. If you are interested, keep on listening, because we are going to tackle this topic and dive deep into the problems and solutions in order to have you learn something new about the relationship between the family members.

0: Well, it's complicated actually when you think about it, because you want to have your own family, and at the same time you cannot forget your siblings and your root family. So I don't know, it's dazzling when you think about it without, you know, a script or without being on radio or just thinking about it from, you know, from your bottom of your heart. It's complicated and it's different from person to another. Should siblings keep the exact same relationship they had as children? In most cases, they should, but probably not. The reality is different.
1: So the relationship will eventually change, you know?
0: Of course.
1: Because
0: it
1: you
0: will.
1: Grow up, your siblings will grow up, so you will not have the same beautiful children type of relationship between you and them.
0: The longest relationship you'll ever have is the relationship with your sibling, not even with your parents, because your parents will be gone. Mm. But your sibling is going to be there for until you die. So he or she are going to be your sibling, whether you like it or not, even if you don't talk. So it is complicated because life, you know, directs us into a different path. Sometimes you don't agree with your sibling. Sometimes you find your sibling really unpleasant when it comes to social behavior or to whatever thoughts they do have or beliefs. So it is complicated. Sometimes we're going to talk about, you know, like the normal situation here. Probably not the exact same relationship should be keeping, but the jokes, the memories, and there sometimes even the ridiculous nicknames should be kept. However,
1: actually, I see that in my own family between, you know, my father and his brothers and sisters. I feel this when they meet in a family meeting. They are, you know, getting younger, I feel, when they are together again.
0: Yeah.
1: They recall that same feeling and that same situation when they are in the family house together. They joke and remember some silly stuff that happened like 50 years ago, and they laugh about it like it's happened now, at this very moment.
0: The problem, Mustafa, our generation is different from the, you know, the old generation. We don't know how the relationship is going to be in the future when we are grown up. So, like, why do adult siblings sometimes suddenly feel like strangers? Like, you feel closer to your wife or to your husband than your own siblings. And sometimes to your friends. You feel closer to friends than your siblings.
1: Well, it does, because either us is the reason, but in most cases, life, Dina. When we are growing up and we are entering into the adulthood life, adulthood actually separate your schedule before it separate your hearts. You know, we start to have jobs, partners, in some cases children, responsibilities, and different lifestyles that reduces the contact between the brother and his own brother or sister or vice versa or whatever. And studies actually find marriage and cohabitation and employment and parenthood can be associated with greater sibling distance during emerging adulthood. So maybe you, from the inside, you actually feel that you are distant from your siblings, and you feel bad about it. You notice that you don't want to be distant, but life goes that way. So what can you do?
0: I mean, it's kind of sometimes come to the parents. I see a lot of Iraqi parents don't really, I'm gonna use this term, plant the love relationship between their children. Sometimes they make them compete with each other. So whenever the chance happened to be stranger with your sibling, you take the chance to be a stranger with your sibling, because why not? You know, like a lot of people, when they get married or meet new friends, immediately they choose to be strangers because they don't need them anymore, forgetting the fact that they are sharing the same blood. And that maybe can be rooted and traced back to the nature of the household as well. But if we don't talk every day anymore, I mean, are we becoming bad siblings? Because now when it's a stranger, it's worse. It's when you are a stranger, you don't care. But if you care a little bit, you do have emotions of being a good sibling or bad sibling. How do Iraqi people interpret the good sibling and bad sibling when it comes to adulthood?
1: Well, in most of our households, we tend to link bad and good towards the tradition of staying in touch with your family. And if you are too busy, you cannot, you know, like stay in touch with your family members, whether mm-hmm. they are your siblings or your auntie or your uncle or whatever, they will think he doesn't like us because mm-hmm. he doesn't dedicate a time for this cliche type of call that happened mm-hmm. Every end of a week or whatever. But I wouldn't say, me as Mustafa, I wouldn't say that if you, dear listener, you don't communicate enough with your siblings, I wouldn't say that you are bad. No, frequency is not everything. And there is actually a very nice research that we found, research summarized by the American Psychological Association, that suggested that although siblings may communicate less after having, or maybe having their own house, their own family, or let's say leaving the home, the family home, their conversations can become more meaningful and more mature unlike when they are living in the same house. And this happens, I believe, even in Iraqi families.
0: True.
1: I mean, my aunt, for example, she calls her sister a lot. So one time I asked her, I said, "Aunt, why do you call your sister, my other aunt, that much? Like, you used to live together for like 20 or 30 years or so. You didn't talk enough in 30 years?" He said, "No, we talked a lot. We talked very little, actually, because we were living in the same house. But when she is away from me, I yearn to learn her news. So when she is away, our relationship got better because mm-hmm. we have something to talk about, and it's easy to show that you care.
0: Like, the connection never fades." But again, this works better with the older generation. I see they don't face a huge problem when it comes to connecting with your sibling, even if they are bad or neglected. But when it comes to our generation, I see that young people really underestimate the power of their siblings and their mindset and mentality and everything. Like, they just, you know, want to get out of this bond.
1: Sometimes a very tiny disagreement can bring everything from childhood.
0: Yeah, but, you know, they say this: "Do I have to forgive my siblings just because we are family? Like, whatever my sibling do, I gotta forgive them because we are family?" Do you?
1: Do you? You'll answer first. No, I was just kidding. Family is very important for me.
0: Mm-hmm.
1: Maybe I'm Iraqi because I'm Iraqi, maybe because we have this strong family bond, you know. Maybe in most countries, family mm-hmm. is not important. In a lot of cultures, family is important. But many, many societies, especially Western societies, they accept the fact that, for example, the kids have to leave the family home at some point to have their own individual separate life.
0: Mm-hmm.
1: And we will see them only in the weekend. And that's totally normal and fine because we need to give them space to live. But when we see the Iraqi families, for example, the parents always involved,
0: yes.
1: no matter how old you are and how much of individual that is independent you're becoming, your family always has to interfere with your decisions, and they say this is for the greater good.
0: Yeah, because the greater good means the family sticks together. But, I mean, should you forgive your sibling even for whatever, like whatever they do, just because they are family, so you have to forgive them?
1: Reconciliation works much better when people acknowledge what happened and change the behavior that caused the problem, Dina.
0: Well, I remember in this TV show, like, it's based on a true story. So he is a priest, and they asked him about his family. He said, like, "Oh, you have a brother.

0: being
1: a family member doesn't give my siblings the ultimate permission to do whatever, and I have to be
0: Iraqi
1: okay with whatever.
0: Iraqi societies do not really understand that. That's why it's a young age crisis.
1: It is a young age crisis indeed.
0: You don't know
1: it
0: what
1: to
0: do. It
1: is a young age crisis. So we have more to talk about, but we need to drink some water. So listen to this music with Salah Badil, and we are still in this segment.

0: So we are still talking about this matter, about this relationship thingy between you and your siblings while you are growing up. And a very critical area we want to go through and analyze is what happens when one sibling gets married. This is important for Iraqis, everybody.
1: Because, you know, you either have a cute family, you enjoy it, or you either have hell between two families.
0: Yeah.
1: Your major family and your marriage.
0: I gotta say that things genuinely change when you get married in the family atmosphere. By the way, there is a research, a very nice one, on adulthood. It shows that marriage and other major life transitions can reshape sibling closeness and conflict.
1: I mean, imagine if they don't like your wife, but
0: it can turn into a conflict.
1: It is a conflict. Yeah. I mean, and your wife does not like them. So what's
0: I've seen a reel. It's a funny reel. You
1: what's
0: know,
1: the solution here?
0: Someone gets inside the house bringing fast food bags.
1: Yeah.
0: And his mom sees him and she says, yeah, bring the bags to your wife.
1: Yeah. I mean, we see this all the time in Iraq, actually, because it's like a competition between the major family and the siblings
0: between the mommy and the wife.
1: Or even the husband sometimes. Like, oh, you prefer your husband, you prefer your wife on us. It's not like that. It should not be like this because, you know, love is a right. You have the right to have a family and to get married. But in Iraq, that's why it's a young age crisis.
0: I don't like when people ask.
1: You have to choose.
0: Ask this. I don't like when people ask this question. By the way, I think it's a really
1: like. Do you prefer your wife or your mom?
0: No, even worse, they say, "Do you love your mom or do you love your wife?" And you have
1: to answer.
0: To answer and pick one.
1: And most
0: this
1: people.
0: This is so messed up.
1: And most people are programmed to choose the major family, the mother and the father upon the wife. But the wife is going to be with you forever.
0: Mm.
1: How are you going to deal with this?
0: It's a messed up question in the first place. And
1: it's a young age crisis.
0: We have incoming call or not yet? Not yet. Okay. So this is maybe the biggest change that can happen in a relationship between your siblings. And we have a call. Hello there.
2: Hello, Mustafa. Hello, Dina.
0: Hello, Muhammad.
1: Hi, Muhammad. How are you?
0: Muhammad.
2: I'm doing good.
0: Muhammad.
2: Yes.
0: If someone asks you, do you love your mom or do you love your wife? What do you answer?
1: Each one has their
0: not
1: own
0: your
1: love.
0: Business.
2: No, it's really an easy answer. Each of one of them have its own place in my life.
1: Yeah, tell this to your mom. She would be very angry.
2: It's unfair to make a comparison between your wife and your mom.
0: Because a mom is a mom and a wife is a wife.
2: Your mom is your mom. It's the one who gave you this life, actually. And when it comes to your wife, she's the one who is voluntarily living with you, with all of your things, you know?
1: Yeah, sometimes Muhammad, it's not just about the question. I mean, a guy, let's say, or a

0: women that when they try to start a family, they should put their whole effort, their money, their ideas, their thoughts into their marriage, into the household they are building. But actually, it's only 50%, because the other 50% is going to be to your major family, your money, your effort, your showing up. So you are not building a house. You are building half a house.
1: So it's even wrong to ask this question at the first place.
0: The behavior is different. Yeah. The behavior. It's not about the wrong or right. It's about how are you going to behave to solve this dilemma between being into two households.
1: Muhammad, are you okay with personal questions?
2: Yeah.
1: So at first, when you got married, did you feel that your marriage changed the relationship between you and your family?
2: Sure.
1: It 100%. Did?
2: Yeah, it did. It always happened to all of the people who are getting
3: It should. Whether, Seriously.
2: Yeah, it must actually. But there is a trick that I did, and actually it paid off. I intentionally do things to make my wife or my mom to team up with each other on me.
1: Oh,
2: yeah.
1: This is so smart.
0: How much time did it take you to figure it out?
2: Well, maybe a month.
1: So okay. Muhammad, he's like,
3: I gotta be a victim in order to everyone to be satisfied.
1: So yeah. Muhammad, he's like, all right. You guys are getting along. I'm happy with that, even if I'm a victim.
2: I'm making a common ground between my wife and my mom, so everyone eventually be happy when they are talking about me.
1: Mm.
2: So it paid off actually. They both got along and
0: so. So Muhammad, when it comes to the financial situation, I mean, your family, major family, really expect you to be there for your siblings, sisters.
1: What do you mean by major family?
0: The siblings, the mother, the father, the parents, the roots.
1: The root family.
0: And the private family is your wife and children. This is the private family, like only your wife, you and children. So...
2: Mm-hmm.
0: When it comes to the financial situation, a lot of Iraqi young people are supporting their major family. You know, they are supporting their sisters, supporting their parents. But when they get married, they need more support in order to have a head start in their relationship and their marriage. So how
1: Especially if they are planning to have kids.
0: Of course. So how are you going to balance? Sometimes you have to cut your major family from, you know, financial situation, financially speaking, in order to support your private family for a better future. But Iraqi families don't really accept this.
2: Well, it is a matter of difference, actually, you know.
0: How so?
2: Some families don't do this, actually. My family was one of those. I am also supporting my major family also, but... They understand when I have to cut the support a little to solve the matter. But when
0: they
2: it
0: understand.
2: Comes to, but when it comes to major issues, like someone needs a surgery or someone needs to go to the doctor, I always do what I have to do. I always go to support my major family. And it also happens to my wife. We both support our major families when it comes to the needs, actually.
1: Muhammad, before you go, we want to ask you one final question. What advice would you give to someone, whether they are a guy or girl, who are about to get married and they are afraid that their marriage will affect the nature of the relationship between them and their major family that are their mom and dad and siblings?
2: Well, it's simple. Things must be changed after you get married.
1: Mm-hmm.
2: You will feel the change, but don't be afraid of the change that happens. It is the nature, actually. It's life. Your mom wants you for her, your wife wants you for her and alone, and you just need to balance when it comes to you, a man or
0: a lot of men cannot don't have the skill of balance in these things. So it's complicated. That's why we see a lot of divorce situations.
2: Well, when it comes to divorce, it needs a whole episode to talk about. But believe me, it's not always about the conflict between you and your major family because your wife, or the vice versa.
0: Yeah, it's a sad reality. However, I believe that our young people do have the awareness, the required awareness, in order to stand up for themselves and for their private families and their major families. So thank you so much,
1: Muhammad
0: Issa, for calling and sharing your insight today. I believe it's a really needed insight.
1: Actually,
0: nowadays.
1: It was very nice and very beautiful of you to share a very specific example from your own personal life in order to help people have better ways in balancing their lives, when they, especially people who are young and now they are entering to the adult world. So thank you so much and much appreciated, Muhammad. We love you so
2: much. Thank you, Mustafa. Thank you.
1: Have a great day.
0: Have a good day.
2: Bye.

0: And we have another call. Hello there.
1: Hello.
2: How's it going, guys?
0: How are you, man?
2: I'm doing good. What about you?
0: We are doing fine, and we are very happy to listen to another voice of our beautiful listeners. Who are you, and where are you calling from?
2: I'm Ali. I'm calling from Al-Karadi. Baghdad, yani.
0: Welcome from Karade, Baghdad, يعني Mr. Ali.
1: How are you, Ali? How was your day?
2: Doing really good. This is just started. I'm going to a meeting.
1: Oh.
2: It's been kind of lazy these days.
0: I wonder why. I'm feeling it at the same time.
1: Because of the autumn?
0: Maybe because changing the seasons, Ali? What do you think?
1: You feel like lazy a little
2: you
1: bit?
2: You can't really tell that seasons changed.
1: So,
0: good point. I agree.
1: So, Ali, are you married?
2: What?
1: Are you married?
2: No, I'm not, but I'm planning to.
1: Mm-hmm. Okay. So, today on the Young Age Crisis, we are talking about how your relationship with your siblings is changing over the years and whether you should cut it because it's toxic, whether or not. And now we are like in the marriage part. Sometimes your siblings or major family, your mom, your dad, don't like your wife.
2: Yeah.
1: How do you plan to solve this?
2: Well, I have zero ideas, to be honest. I don't think my family would be the toxic type.
0: Mm-hmm.
2: I have two older brothers, and one lives in Malta, one lives in Austria.
0: Malta, nice.
2: Yeah, I live here in Baghdad. My work is here, my uni is here. So we are really, really chill family, to be honest.
0: Very nice. So you are not afraid in any way that some aspects of your relationship between your major family and private family will be, you know, changing?
2: You can't really tell until you get into one, to be honest. You don't know what might happen. What problem might generate, and what kind of woman I might get in love with.
1: Mm.
0: I'm very it sure a fine lady that. For a fine gentleman.
1: Of course.
2: That's lovely.
1: I hope that.
2: It is really complicated. But toxic relationships with siblings, I'm not really related to that matter.
1: Mm-hmm.
2: We're just chill. We're just having fun, you know?
0: Mm. That's actually very nice.
1: I like this kind of family. Like, okay, we're chill. So when there is a problem, we chill and we solve it.
0: We chill and we solve it. Are you looking to adopt new sons?
2: Adopt new sons. We have a vacancy, to be honest. Yeah.
0: Okay, I will send you my CV. No, I was kidding.
1: Okay.
0: I'm kidding.
1: So, I mean, in Young Age Crisis, we talk about a crisis that face most Iraqi young people. And when we talk about them over relationships, they say, okay, I would die for my mother, but I also want my wife to be comfortable. And this is like the Iraqi dilemma.
0: Mm.
1: Forever. So I hope you don't face this.
2: So my mom is really a red line, to be honest.
0: Mm.
2: Like, she is the priority till now, but when you marry someone, you get, like, that someone, if you marry him, marry her, sorry.
1: It's fine. We get it.
2: She becomes the closest person ever to, like, be related to. Mm. She becomes even closer than your mom.
0: I really don't like when someone tells somebody that, which one do you love? Do you love your mom or do you love your wife?
1: And they go on TV over this question. Oh, my God.
2: No, you shouldn't.
0: Yeah, interviews in the malls and in the streets. Do you love your mom or do you love your wife? This is a messed up question.
1: It is.
2: Yeah, it's a really, really messed up question. Close-wise, your wife is closer and has the priority more than your mother if you get married. Because she is the closest person, and from her, you're going to have kids, and you're going to, like, continue the journey of your ancestors and stuff. But the love, you can't judge a mom that can't, yani, a mom's priority is her children.
0: Mm.
1: Yeah.
2: But it shifts, like, from time to time, it shifts. Mm. But it depends on the person that you're married to. It depends on whether your mother is a really good person or not. And it depends on just a lot of stuff.
0: Okay, I'm really happy that you're having a, you know, a chill family, and let's say most of the things are figured out and you haven't faced any problems. This actually makes me really happy. So my greetings to you and to everyone that you love
1: who
0: and
1: makes
0: is close
1: chill
0: to
1: family
0: you,
1: chill.
0: Who makes a chill family chill. But we are not letting you go without a final question. I'm really happy that you found the one and you are going to go forward with your marriage. So what would you say to people?
2: I haven't yet.
1: He hasn't. But he has the intention to.
0: He has the intention.
1: Yeah,
0: all right.
1: Do.
2: My brothers are much bigger than me. They are like 30, 35 now, and they still have not did something.
1: How old are you?
2: And my mother and my father really, really want to have...
1: how old are you?
2: I'm 22.
1: Oh, you're still young.
0: You have time.
2: I have a lot of time, yeah.
0: You have time.
1: You have time. But actually, with this mindset, I believe you will find the perfect soulmate or the perfect wife. I don't believe in soulmate, if you don't. And I believe that you're going to take each decision in a chill way.
2: You shouldn't look. It just seems to happen, you know?
1: What's meant to be happen is gonna happen, and if you get engaged, like, you know, if you find
0: invite us,
1: call us on AURB, we will celebrate with you.
0: Call 6229 and say I'm engaged,
1: and we're really gonna, you know, celebrate here in the radio station all day long.
2: I'll send you with the woman
1: sure.
0: We will make henna party inside the.
2: Yeah, we'll make a party. We'll get.
1: Oh, I'm so excited. Please get married.
0: Yeah, we want to have fun. We want to dance. Just invite us.
1: Okay.
0: Thank you so much, Ali, for calling us on today's PM1FM show and the episode. I really wish that you enjoy the rest of the day with more energy and more blessings to you and to all of your beloved ones. Thank you for calling and have a great day, Ali.
2: Thank you.
1: Have a good day. 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

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We're still live here on the PM1FM show, and you can call us on 6229. And now we are moving to the side table. And today's question is really crucial to think about, because the question is, can one person undo years of progress? And by one person, I mean someone maybe in the sport industry. So let's talk about this.

0: So today on the side table, we are talking to women. This is for you ladies, strong ladies out there.
1: Woman.
0: I mean, imagine people spending years trying to change an image. And women, a lot of women, they are saying, see us for what we can do. See the athletes, see the scientists, see the students, the professionals, see the strength before the appearance of women. And then one advertisement goes viral and suddenly people feel, are we back here again? So here's the question. Can one person or even one advertisement by somebody destroy years of social progress? Short answer, probably no, but psychologically it can certainly feel like it. And understanding why tells us something fascinating about human nature. First, what exactly happened with Sydney Sweeney?
1: I mean, this week Sweeney appeared in a sports betting ad, and the ad was suitable for her. For her standard, of course, and mindset, which is she's free to do whatever she wants. However, was it suitable for those who worked so hard in order to build a professional image that took years to form? And this one connects much more directly to our conversation about women in a sport. So what happened? I mean, she appeared in an advertisement for a sport protecting company, and the ad shows her with sports equipment strategically covering her body. And this time, several female athletes publicly criticized it. Olympic swimmer Ariana Temptos here, sprint Amy Hunt, former gymnastic Grace Carmer, and others argued that the campaign insults women in a sporting context when female athletes have fought for years to have their athleticism, discipline, and accomplishments taken seriously. And that gives us, you know, today's dilemma.
0: Because whether you agree with those athletes or not, their frustration raises a much larger psychological question. Why does one image feel powerful enough to threaten years of hard work for many hardworking women in the sport industry and other industries maybe? Because human beings, they don't process every piece of information equally. Some images, they stick, and some stories, they dominate, and some examples become symbolic, and many, many other things. And we even have this Iraqi saying, الشر يخص الشر يعم والخير يخص.
1: Yes.
0: So basically, bad things are taken into stereotypes, but good things, they will not. They will be individual, more into the individual persons. So this ad made a lot of female athletes concerned and threatened at the same time. And sometimes one extremely visible person becomes the representation of an entire issue. But isn't that unfair for Sydney Sweeney, some people might argue?
1: I mean, that's exactly where this becomes complicated, because she is one woman. She is not women, just one woman. She is not female athletes, and she is not personally responsible for presenting every feminist achievement that came before her. I mean, maybe she's not really into that. And a woman choosing to present herself that way does not automatically mean other women lose the right to be viewed as intellectual, athletics, or professional, powerful. But that's where we have to be careful. If we are arguing that women should have more freedom, but then demand that every famous woman behave in one approved way because she represents women, then we have created another cage and another problem, because sometimes you don't really want to see women for being women or for being such and such. For example, if a man does that, you would not say all men.
0: Mm.
1: You would say that person did that. So why it's like, you know, general for women, but, you know, specific for men?
0: This is the main dilemma, and this is the main problem. And yes, Dina, if you think about it, imagine 100 students from, let's say, your university.
1: Mm-hmm.
0: They are behaving wonderfully. They are amazing 100 students. They are respectful, hardworking, professional students. And one student, one, only one, does something absolutely ridiculous in public while wearing the university logo. So people, guess what? Guess what will happen? Guess what people will do? Guess which student goes viral? Not the hundred normal good behaving students.
1: That one.
0: That one that did the bad thing. It will get viral. And some people will say every student in that university is like that person.
1: Yes, because that person like represents the university because he or she were the logo. I mean, they were 100 other people behaving normally. Why does the negative example become so powerful? And I'm asking it from a psychological point of view because our brains are not perfectly neutral recording devices. Negative information can receive, you know, disappropriate attention, a phenomena psychologists have described as negativity bias. Mm. And bad news feels urgent.
0: People feel biased to negativity.
1: Yes. Yeah. Violation feels memorable. And conversely here grabs attention. So years of ordinary positive examples can become psychologically quieter than one shocking, you know, counter example.
0: Mm.
1: And that's part of why cultural progress can sometimes feel unbelievably, you know, fragile. Like, you know, a huge culture can be destroyed by a simple behavior. That's how weak it is.
0: But here's the mistake, Dina. Here's the mistake.
1: Mm-hmm.
0: Visibility is not the same as reality.
1: True.
0: So having that in mind, having that on our hand, in the other hand, knowing that people get biased to negativity, should we be more careful with the ads we are making?
1: I mean,
0: with the image we are showing?
1: I mean, it doesn't matter if we are careful or not. People are doing it for the sake of doing it. Maybe if we ask, for example, the woman in question, which in this case Sydney Sweeney, she would say, "I'm free to do whatever I want." What would you say? We would say, "No, we are preventing the freedom of speech, or we are holding you accountable for all the women in the sport." Mm. So in a way, she would say, "I don't care. It's my life. I'm going to live once." And in a way, she does have the right to say that when it comes to
0: freedom. What if she affecting the image of many other people?
1: Doesn't matter. She said, "I would not be held accountable to be like this." But the problem is sometimes a whole continent or whole empire is built. You are part of it whether you like it or not. You are part of this empire, and when you enter this empire, you have to enter it with respect, whether you like it or not. So in a way, she really does not have the right to say such a thing.

0: By the way, since we talked about sports and female athletes and how it's important for, you know, not only the Olympics, for the whole world to have these beautiful, hardworking athletes, I believe Dina has a very interesting news for AUIB ladies.
1: I mean, AUIB girls, listen up. Because while the internet is currently arguing about what women in sports should look like, you can actually go play sport. The AUIB Athletics team and office is holding Her Sports Day. That's the name, Her Sports Day. And of course, it's Wednesday, October 7th, 2026, at 4 p.m. till 6 p.m. And of course, it's going to be at AUIB Sports Field. So I believe the participation is female only students.
0: Oh no.
1: And no,
0: I mean, oh yes.
1: You don't need to arrive as an Olympic athlete. I mean, you just want to experience athletes, come. Never played seriously, come. Doesn't matter. Want to run around your friends, also come. Want to discover that your basketball skills are considerably worse than
0: just join it. Join it, whatever. Even if you never tried sports in your life, if you're a lady and you're an AUIB, go for Her Sport Day.
1: It's an afternoon for female students to move, play different sports, laugh, compete, and enjoy being on the field. No professional sporting exercise, of course, is required. You gotta just register from the student life. Because, you know, universities like AUIB really consider what is going on a trend, and they take into consideration their females' feelings, or the students' feelings in general. So I believe it's an amazing step from AUIB to consider a day for her, day for her to do sport, just to support your feelings about what sport should be look like.

0: So, dear listeners, don't forget, dear ladies, feel free to visit the page of the American Space, I believe, and go to the bio, and you will have a link in the bio of the Instagram page. And within the bio, click on it and register your name so you can receive an invitation for the HERS sport day, and you'll be part of this beautiful activity. It's good that we had this Sydney Sweeney debate. It's going viral on the internet for a reason. You know, I actually love this timing and this thing that happened, because maybe this entire Sydney Sweeney debate accidentally gave us something really important, Dina, and something really much important to focus on, that there is not one correct image of a woman in the sports industry. Women don't need to prove themselves through one perfect representation. You women, you don't have to look like the women in the advertisement, and you don't have to look like an Olympic athlete. You don't have to look and to consider yourself, you know, sporty. You are you, you know, and you represent your own self or your own value, and you are respected and you are important in the society. No matter how much silly ads we will have in the future and how many silly people do silly choices,
1: yes,
0: maybe that's the larger lesson from the side table we have to learn. Human progress is bigger than one human being. One person can become a powerful symbol. One advertisement can revive an uncomfortable stereotype we don't want to talk about because we are way over it. One viral image can provoke a conversation that society apparently still needs to have. But one woman cannot carry and cannot destroy the achievements of you ladies out there. You do it. So, an athlete is responsible for her own career, I'd say. But what about you? You're responsible for yourself as well. So join us at the HERS Sport Day. You had all the information.
1: On October 7th. And October, of course, it's going to be only AUIB ladies. Make the field yours, and girls rule the field.
0: This has been the Side Table. Thank you so much for tuning in, and bye.

And by that, you've reached the end of this episode. Thank you guys so much for joining us today on the PM1FM show on AOIBFM 101.5 with me, Dina Imad, and my colleague here, Mustafa Al-Asha'a. And remember, the show is live from Sunday to Thursday at 2 p.m. Again, from Sunday to Thursday at 2 p.m. So until then, see you later.

A lot of English learners say despite of, but actually, the correct form is despite without of. For example, despite the rain, we went out.

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You have to learn the powerful art of saying a polite but

Research on relationships shows that friendship grows through small, consistent interactions, not just big events. A two-minute chat before a class, a quick message, or checking in after work keeps relationship alive. So think of one person today that you haven't spoken in a while. Send them a message, because strong friendships are built through small moments, not perfect timing.

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Emotional experiences are stored more deeply because the amygdala helps the brain mark them as important. So if you want to remember something important connected to a story or an emotion or a meaningful experience, feel it to remember it.

the hard-working all-star blues brothers. Going to be out here in a minute, including my little brother, Jake. But right now, I'd like to talk a little bit about this tune you're hearing. This is, of course, the Green Onions tune.

Another example of the great contributions in music and culture that this country's made around the world. And as you look around the round world today, you see this country spurned. 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

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And that is, as you look around the round world, you go to Soviet Union or Great Britain or France, you name any country, everybody is doing flips and twists just to get into a genuine pair of American blue jeans. 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

You ever catch yourself meeting someone, shaking hands, and 5 seconds later, you have forgotten their name? It's not usually a memory problem, it's an attention problem. Your brain was busy thinking about making a good first impression instead of storing the information. So when someone introduces themselves, repeat their name in the conversation. Your brain remembers what it uses. Remember the people who matter the most to you.

In the movie Schindler's List, we learn that profound truth that he... In the movie Schindler's List, we learn the profound truth that he who saves a single life saves the world entire. You don't need to change the whole globe to be a hero. Just help one person in need. This morning, and you are making a positive change in the world. 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

Have you ever felt more motivated when a new semester, a new month, or even a Monday begins? Psychologists call this the fresh start effect. 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You don't need to wait for January to start again. 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Sometimes a new beginning starts with a simple decision. 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

lot of English learners say I'm waiting you. 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
2: They call them icons, geniuses, visionaries. 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And before the spotlight, there was struggle. What does it take to rise when everything falls apart? What keeps the fire burning when the world says stop? 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

A lot of English learners say more easy, but actually the correct form is easier, not more easy. 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

They say history repeats itself. And at AUIBFM, we take you on that ride. From the battles and ideas that change the world, to the moment that feel just like today, it's all parts of a long journey. 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Every battle, every discovery, and every invention that shape our world, it's all part of a History Hour. 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The History Hour, where yesterday meets now, only on AUIB FM 101.3.

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And you don't pay no fee. And now you don't need no ticket. 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

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And I hope all your life turns into clarity with an epiphany.

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Community wasn't an event, it was part of everyday life. 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

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AYBFM. 5, 4, 3, 2, 1, 0. We turn it on. 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

I wonder if you're lonesome tonight. 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
1: Baghdad's voice.
0: 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What are you waiting for?
1: What are you waiting for?
0: Tune in now.

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They're born in discipline, consistency, and mindset. 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

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Feed your body and calm your mind.

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time is over, and it's finally time to choose. 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